0: Manna World. Manna World. Mindennapi motiváció a léleknek és a szellemnek a Public House médiától.
1: Welcome to Verse of the Day, the show that takes one verse of the Bible each episode and looks at practical ways of how to live out your faith in a way that is pleasing and honoring to God. Along the way, I hope the words you hear will inspire you to continue digging deeper into the Word of God and bring you more understanding as to how the Bible was written and what other ways we can allow Christ to use us for His glory. Let's embrace God's Word today. Today's verse of the day comes from 1 Peter 3:4. Rather, it should be that of your inner self, the unfading beauty of a gentle and quiet spirit, which is of great worth in God's sight. If there's one thing that is just an absolute, just huge issue in our world today, it's body image. Body image is absolutely one of the biggest issues in our world today because it is consuming people from the adult age all the way down to kids that are in elementary school. What you look like, how tall you are, how long your hair is, how much facial hair you have, how big is your butt, how big is your chest, how big is this, how small is that. The list goes on and on and on and on. And the younger and younger and younger it gets, the more saturated and infested and infected of a culture we become. And it's really sad, unfortunately, because we are getting farther and farther away from realizing what our bodies and what our true worth is in this life, in eternity. And that's our identity in Christ. Verse 3 in 1 Peter, I think, does a wonderful job. Verse Peter 3:3. It says, your beauty should not come from outward adornment, such as braided hair or gold jewelry or fine clothes. See, our outward appearance is going to fade at some point. It's all going to happen. I mean, I'm only 27, but I mean, things are already starting to kind of go south, and that's just going to happen. There's no cream, there's no surgery, no magical shake, no nothing that can save you from eventually what your body will deteriorate from. You're not always going to be handsome, gentlemen. You're not always going to be beautiful women on the outside. This is not how it works. Our bodies are temporary. They are but a mere vessel for our spirits while we are on this earth from the time that we are here. But our bodies are going to fade and they're going to deteriorate, and we are going to become at some point a shell of what we used to be in our younger and more formative years. It bothers me that our society would rather you be attractive over being a genuinely good person. I want to say that again. It bothers me that our society genuinely cares more about you as a person being more attractive than you being a good person. That should bother you. That bothers me, and I really hope that it bothers you. And as you sit wherever you are right now listening to this show, you have to be nodding your head, right? Because I know when I was writing this stuff down and I was doing my research and looking into the scriptures, I was like, my gosh, I'm like, that is exactly what is going on right now. And it happens so often. Look at almost anybody that's a celebrity nowadays. More often than not, they are drop dead gorgeous or just absolutely, you know, handsome beyond belief. And unfortunately, how many times do we hear those stories of, well, the top 10 celebrities you thought were nice but are actually a terrible person, or the athletes, or whatever it might be. It could even be people at your job, people at the store, people at your church that are very good looking, but as soon as you get to know them and you break away from that cultural norm of like, oh, you're attractive, you must be a great person, and you learn sometimes the actual underneath hidden truth, and you're like, oh my goodness, you're not a good person, and I do not want to be around you. See, it's funny because in my marriage, some of my most favorite things that my wife wears or looks best in my opinion, is what she would consider in her eyes sometimes very unflattering. And I'm talking about pajamas or just a thrown together outfit of, you know, oh, I just had these jeans and a random shirt and I threw it on. I didn't even really do my hair. My makeup's kind of a mess. And she just, you know, she apologizes as we're leaving, you know, to go out the door if we're going to an event or something. And I say, sweetheart, you look beautiful. And I mean that genuinely. But the interesting part about it, though, is that when we first started dating, I was more concerned about her outward appearance. But as I've been dating her and as I've been married to her, I've come to realize that when I look at my wife now, I don't look at the outside appearance. My wife is incredibly beautiful. However, what I see is her heart and her love. And that is what we should be focusing on more. That's the inward appearance that I'm falling in love with each and every day. And that's what I find so attractive in my wife. See, people that are dating or trying to date nowadays, you need to adjust your thinking. You need to find beauty on the inside before looking on what's on the outside. Romans 7:22 does a great job of explaining this. It says, "For in my inner being I delight in God's law." You also see this in Matthew 5:5, "Blessed are the meek, for they will inherit the earth." In Romans 1:23, "And exchange the glory of the immortal God for images of mortal man and birds and animals and reptiles." See, God wants us to surrender to Him, not to try to boast over our appearance. Our bodies, like I mentioned previously, are but mere vessels. They are just a vehicle for us to get around on this earth for our soul right now. They're going to go away. We're going to lose everything. Doesn't matter if you got six-pack abs or if you've got an incredible butt or juicy lips or whatever it is that you think makes you so outwardly attractive or whatever gets you a couple of extra Instagram likes or a couple of extra hearts and whatever is on Facebook. It means literally nothing. What matters at the end of the day is what's on the inside. Do you have a relationship with our Lord and Savior Jesus Christ? And are you genuinely a good person? Did you care more about serving others than having yourself served? 1 Samuel 16:7 is an incredible reminder for us as we close today. It says, "Man looks at the outward appearance, but the Lord looks at the heart." Use that as your guide today as you go forward and as you go into the world. And if you haven't noticed some of the things I mentioned today, take another look. You'll understand exactly what I meant.
0: Mindennapi motiváció a léleknek és a szellemnek a Public House médiától.

0: mindennapi motiváció a léleknek és a szellemnek a Public House médiától.
1: Hello Budapest, my name is Baxter Colburn and I'm the host of Verse of the Day, a podcast, a part of Public House Media. I'm thrilled you're here today as we get ready to dive into the Word of God our Father. I pray the words you hear today will bring you peace, inspire you, and motivate you to walk closer to God. Or, if you haven't made that commitment yet to Christ, that this show will open that door for you to start that relationship with God our Father. Let's embrace God's Word today. Our verse of the day comes from 1 Corinthians 3:18. Do not deceive yourselves. If any one of you thinks he is wise by the standards of his age, he should become a fool so that he may become wise. This episode today is very exciting because we have another guest, as we always do on the show once a week, and we are thrilled to welcome in someone that's very near and dear to my heart. My wife, Liz, is going to be on the show today. She is, of course, a mother, she's a teacher, she's a health coach, and she's a podcaster, and she's going to be diving deeper into the words that we hear in 1 Corinthians 3:18 today. Now, I want you to listen closely as Liz talks today because there's a couple of things that she's going to hit on that I really feel are very relevant for us today. We want to listen in as she kind of plays this comparison game between the Corinthians and Corinth

0: Verse 18. And each time I read about Corinth, I'm reminded that the way they live is so relevant to how we live today. There are so many similarities, and we need to lean into that because God is speaking right to who we are today. Our culture is often slipping up in regards to the words of this verse. But before I get into verse 18, I want to back up a little bit to verse 5. It says this: "What after all is Apollos, and what is Paul? Only servants through whom you came to believe, as the Lord has assigned to each his task." This means that people who are in leadership roles, the wise people we look up to, are only wise because God equipped them to be. God assigns each of us a task, and we're merely just vessels for him. And if we boast in our wisdom or ride upon our pride, he is displeased because we are leaning on our own wisdom and not the wisdom we know comes from him. Corinth is no different from us today. Their society valued what our society values, and it's so far away from the value we should emphasize as Christians, and that is that Jesus is our Savior, and it's by him alone that we're placed here to do the work that brings glory back to him. So why do we fall victim to the same society they had? Well, we're human for one, and maybe when we read the Bible, it seems almost like a story that happened way long ago and not something that resonates with us today. But this verse is more relevant than ever. I am a full-time teacher, and I have a successful health coaching business as well. And in both of these fields, I could see how easy it would be to lean on my own wisdom and accomplishments. After all, I spent 4 years completing my undergrad. I was the president of my college teaching association. I got great grades. I was known in my program. I graduated and got a job right after college, and I was told things like, "You're the best candidate for the job." With coaching, I have a strong following. People come to me for mentorship and advice and rely on me to help with struggles that they might be facing. I receive recognition for my business accomplishments. I read and apply personal development takeaways. I'm a leader. I have a podcast that many follow and download. People listen to my words, or even just speaking to you right now. But that doesn't make me wise. I have roles like these in my life, and I'm sure you do too in some way or form. And if you feel like you're not in a sort of leadership role currently, then think of someone that you might look up to in a leadership role and reflect on this. Do you think you're wise by the standards of this age? Or if you're looking up to someone in this type of role, are you fangirling them? Sorry, dudes. I hate to break it to you, but you do this too. Because if we're reading God's word for what it truly is, these people are only gifted because God has given them that gift. Like in Ephesians 2:9, it says, "Not by works, so that no one can boast." God blesses individuals not so that they can become wise or have people look up to them in the human flesh, but so that all things go back to what Jesus has done for all of us. I would never want people to see my success as my own, but rather what God has done and how he chooses to use me as a vessel. But it can be a very difficult path for people to go down. Amen. Now, I am not saying that God doesn't want people to be successful, but I think for me, it is always a gut check daily to be real with myself about why I'm doing the things I'm doing. I hope you, like myself, are able to assess your heart and determine that all things you are doing are because you want to display what beautiful things God has done in your life. You can be successful, but he warns us about becoming wise by society's standards. Look at your life and all you have been given. You're so blessed, but God doesn't care about earthly accomplishments because at the end, these are all meaningless. What you can stand on, though, is the way we use each and every situation to humble ourselves, thank him, and share his truth with others.
1: 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Mindennapi motiváció a léleknek és a szellemnek a Public House médiától.

0: mindennapi motiváció a léleknek és a szellemnek a Public House médiától.
1: Hello, Hungary. My name is Kim Meyer, the host of Choose to Rise, and I am honored that you've chosen to take time out of your busy schedule to listen into our show today. It's my mission to help others rise up out of the current struggles and live their best life by sharing tips and strategies I've personally used on my own life and thoughts and information I've learned from other experts as I've done my own personal development and faith walk over the years. And to encourage you on your own journey as you live life and navigate how to live in this broken world that we're in. God has given you many blessings in life, and I'd like to help you focus on more of the blessings than the things that are bringing you down. So, are you ready to dive in? Let's make today a great day.

Welcome to Public House Media. My name is Kim Meyer. I'm so glad that you're here with me. I am super pumped to be coming live to you this morning from Chicago. Deepest apologies for not coming live yesterday. We had a very, very full day and so very full that we got up at 4:30 to go have a beautiful photo shoot with the sunrise of Chicago, and it was amazing. But today I want to come talk to you about getting rid of negativity in your life. And I am super pumped to be here with you and sharing this great message. And so one of the things that, first and foremost, thank you to Good God Company for being our sponsor and helping us out, making sure that we are always making sure that we're getting positive, uplifting content out where we can share. You can go to Good God Company and get some awesome gear to help show off your faith and let other people know that you believe in a great, great and powerful man. So, all right, let's get rolling with it. 7 easy habits to getting rid of negativity. How do you eliminate negativity? Do you ever feel like you're trapped? Like you are just constant mind game of negativity? Like you are always, you're catching yourself saying, you know, negative things to yourself. You're kind of putting yourself in a miserable state. Like, are you ever kind of stuck in that spot of like just negative thoughts kind of running through your head? I get caught up in that too. Don't worry about it. However, today I want to share with you some tips, some strategies, things that you can do to get out of that negative spiral and get into a positive thing. I'm always looking for new outlooks on life. I'm always looking for a positive way to start thinking about things, because I've noticed, and you will too, that when you start living in a positive thought, so you are working on ways to improve your life, improve your thinking, that the rest of your life will kind of follow suit. Everything will start to fall into place for you. So when little things make you upset, spin it around to find the positive situation in it. Instead of looking at the glass half empty, let's look at the glass half full, right? And we've always, it always seems to be something to be complaining about, but I would highly encourage you not to complain. If you are complaining about it, it's only going to manifest more negativity into your life, and we don't want that to happen. Good morning. Thanks for jumping on and joining me. All right. Let's just dive right in. Okay. So what kind of things have I changed in my life in order to make go from negative Nelly to positive Polly, I think is what they say. Anywho, one of the things you can do is spend time with positive people. That's number one. Spend time with positive people. I often say on here, one of the things that is so true is that you are the 5 people you hang out with most. So if you are hanging out with negative people in your life, you're going to have negativity in your life. If you're hanging out with positive people in your life, you're going to have positive people in your life. It's just that simple. And it is that simple. Like, good morning, Baxter. If you're hanging out with positive people, you're going to have more positivity in your life. One of the great ways to eliminate negativity is getting rid of the negative cycle of things happening. So when someone is constantly complaining, they're going to bring in more negativity. I'm a little sleep deprived. I'm sorry this morning. If some relationships that you have in life are going to build you up and they're going to, pour life into you, and some in relationships in your life are going to bring you down, that they're the ones that feed negative energy into you and make the outlooks on life feel negative as well. So I would say focus in on the people in your life that are going to bring the best out of you, that are going to surround you with positivity and help you reflect on who you want to be and not who you're lacking in. Who you are, what goals and aspirations you have that you want to be going forward in things, and not the things that are, you know, telling that you can't achieve things. Don't be afraid of losing people, of being afraid of losing people that are, you know, you may be close to, but yet aren't really matching your vibe anymore. Sometimes we just grow apart, and that's okay. Sometimes we, realize that we're not on the same path, and so choosing people that you want to spend time with, choosing friends and family and people who are going to lift you up and bring a positive way there. Those are the people that you need to start putting in your life. Those are the people that are going to bring light to you, that are going to bring positive days, happy days, and just uplifting ways of life. So don't be afraid of cutting loose some of the negativity in your life. You don't have to completely cut them out, but just spend more
more time with the positive people than you are the negative people. The second thing is let go of the past and move forward. Holding onto grudges, holding onto the hard things, holding onto the past that maybe brought you down then, those are the things that are going to keep holding you back for your future. You know, it's easy to have a grudge. It's easy to have things that are part of your past that have shaped who you are, but they don't have to define your future. Once you've lived by the burn me once and your life is done kind of thing, like that's, you know, having someone in your life that isn't going to do you wrong is not necessarily good, but dwelling on what happened does not help you. Don't dwell on the things that have happened in your past that have been negative, because the more you focus on them, where your focus goes, your energy flows. So if you're focusing on the negative, you're not going to have positive things coming into you. So instead of holding on to resentment or anger or revenge or the negative energy there, focus on the positive, embrace forgiveness, move on, feel like you can let go of that, because you don't need to hold on to all those burdens under your shoulders all the time, because you'll never feel happy and free if that's what you're doing. Another thing to do, the third thing, is to stop comparing yourself to other people. Comparison is the kill of all joy. This is huge. The moment I was able to really stop comparing myself and others in the moment is when I really kind of let go of a lot of negative light. A lot of negativity just kind of wilts away when you don't feel like you're being judged, or you don't feel like you're not up to the snuff of whatever's going on, whether it's your appearance, your job, your grades, your, you know, family life, or your whatever. You don't have to compare yourself to anyone else. God's created you to be you, and He's given you certain blessings. He's given you certain characteristics and abilities in this life, and He's made other people for their own thing. So don't compare yourself to other people. To give up yourself in that way is to kind of diss on God and saying, hey, you don't got it. You don't have enough for me. And that's so not true. He's created you a perfect being for a perfect purpose, and you should honor that and be grateful for it. So don't give yourself such a hard time for not having what somebody else has. Don't do the keeping up with the Joneses thing. Be a keeping up with you, keeping up with what you are and what you want to be, and to be a positive there. The fourth thing is develop a coping strategy. Now, a lot of the women that I work with, men and women, I guess, but mostly women that I work with, one of the things we're working on is getting rid of a couple different coping strategies. One of the coping strategies we often turn to is food or emotional eaters, but that doesn't have to be one of them. Having a coping method is necessary for when times get tough, and it's crucial that you come up with a positive outlook in life. You're coming up with some mantras, coming up with some positive affirmations, working on getting some movement in instead of moving to something that's a negative vibe. So find something that releases stress and negativity, whatever your outlet might be. Use it to ward off unhealthy thoughts. Use it to move forward in a positive way versus that getting on that spiral staircase downward. So find joy in getting in fitness, getting talking with friends. Find joy in journaling. You can in prayer, meditation. Just make sure it's a positive thing as a coping mechanism, and make that a habit so that you can lift your mood and get on a happy path sooner than later. Another thing is to stop overthinking it. Overthinking causes so much negativity. It causes doubt. It causes worry. It causes judgment. It causes all kinds of things. And so when you're overthinking things, you're usually looking for the bad things. It's our natural brain to like spin in the negative mind. And there's so many times that you can catch yourself speculating the negative things that are gonna happen and never really focusing on what could happen as a positive. So like whenever you just think about this right now, whenever you're thinking like, oh, what could happen? What are the first things that pop into your head when you say that phrase? Oh, what could happen? All the negative stuff pops into your head, and then all like the downward spiral starts from there. So what if you change that in your head to be what could happen, and all what the beautiful dreams come out of their thoughts at that point? Think of the big picture. Think of the things that are, if they're not gonna matter in 5 minutes, if they're not gonna matter in a week, if it's not gonna matter next year, don't stew over it. Don't make all your decisions based on what's not gonna matter in the future. So, you know, move forward in a way that's gonna help you live your dreams, live in a positive way, and not care about what's gonna happen, what happened right now that's not gonna really have any impact on you at all. Now the only impact it's going to have on you is a negative one, because you're thinking about it way too much.
Last one is take care of your body. You only get one body. You only get one chance at this life here on earth and before we head to heaven. And so why not take care of the one you have? Make this time that you have here the best time that you have here by living and serving yourself in a good way and your body and living out life in a good and positive way so you can keep helping others move forward as well. So take care of yourself, take care of your body, take care of your mind. This is so huge because people forget about eating healthy and exercising and having a positive mindset that all of this can, you know, all of that put together is what creates a healthy body. And so eating whole foods that are not processed, staying hydrated, you know, moving your body for at least 30 minutes a day. It doesn't have to be like crazy intense, but it should be doing something that's getting your heart rate up. Going for a walk, playing with your dogs, playing with your kids, doing some yoga. We did some amazing yoga here in Chicago and it was so fun. And like, I consider myself pretty fit, but that yoga class really pushed me in some ways and I loved it. Maybe you're getting out in the garden. Maybe you're dancing. Maybe you are, you know, you pushing play on a workout program. If you're one of my clients, maybe you are whatever, going for a swim. Get active. And whenever you can fit activity in your day, when you can fit a whole, you know, loving yourself and positive mindset and all those things in your day, that's when a lot of positivity in life happens. And the last thing I want to share with you this morning is attitude of gratitude. Being thankful for everything that's in your life. I have been able to spend the last 24 hours for sure with three amazing women who I'm just so grateful for. And we constantly were expressing gratitude for the crazy, amazing things that have happened in the last 24 hours. But just expressing gratitude in general in your life, coming up with, you know, positively going to transform your life when you can think of life in a grateful way. So look at your life as a whole. Look at the important things that you should be grateful for: your health, having a home, having a job, having loved ones, having a roof over your head, having family and friends around you. Those are things to be super grateful for. You can also find gratitude in the little things. Being grateful for a squishy pillow, being grateful for the person who stopped on the street so you could walk across, being grateful for the little things in life are gonna help being that constant gratitude cycle that's gonna keep the positivity energy going. So always stop and think about the big picture things when you're stressed or when things are not really going the way that you want them to, because honestly, that's really helped like put things into perspective and just help, you know, flush out the negativity faster when I'm focusing on all the good things in my life. So instead of complaining about some things not working out, being thankful and being grateful for the opportunities that you do have and knowing that it could be worse. It could always be worse. And so what are the things that you have positive in your heart and in your mind? But at least, you know, that you're grateful for the big things, be grateful for the small things, and you know, move forward in a way that's going to help you be positive and uplifting. So I hope that these 7 tips helped you today. I hope that you're able to eliminate a little more negativity in your life and live more positively. I hope you're able to rise up out of your current struggles and live your best life, because that's what it's all about here on Public House Media, and choose to rise. And I'm so glad that you're here with us this morning. Another shout out to the Good God Company for sponsoring us today. Thank you so much. I really appreciate it if you would do 2 things for me. One, if you would head to iTunes and give us a rating, because that helps other people find us. 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And you'll find me there. And it's a great, healthy community of people who are looking for positive ways. Right now, we're doing a really good book club on the Girl Wash Your Facebook. It's been so good. 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And I'd love to connect with you, because I want to be able to communicate and enjoy the people that are enjoying my podcast. So thanks so much for joining me this morning, and I hope you have a fantastic Thursday. I will actually be live again tomorrow morning here on Public House Media, because we skipped Wednesday. So I hope you have a great day. Talk to you later.

0: Manna World. Mindennapi motiváció a léleknek és a szellemnek a Public House médiától.
1: Hello Budapest, my name is Kim Meyer, the host of Choose to Rise, and I'm so incredibly grateful that you're tuning in today. 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Today we are going to be talking about the habits, healthy habits, and kind of giving a countdown to the day and how you can incorporate some of these healthy habits into your life to live well. Because we are not what we are what we repeatedly do. Success is not an action, but a habit. Little things that we do over time, little things that we do every single day that help us be our absolute best. So if you want to, if you're excited about this, if you want to connect with me more, you can go to choosetoriseup.com and find out more about my story, learn more about here, check out more information there. Head over to Choose to Rise on Facebook and like and follow us there as well. Whew. Today, though, we're going to be talking about the healthy habits of life and how they can help you rise up out of your current struggles and live your best life. I don't know about you, but when I practice some of these healthy habits, when I work on being a little bit better every single day and center myself in some healthy habits and get into some things that are going to encourage me and support me, they just make life run a whole lot better. And so I have created over the last 4 years some habits in my life that have helped me be a better mom, be a better wife, be a better coworker, be a better friend, be a better daughter and friend and sister and all those things. And so, and child of God specifically, but when you try to put these things to habit, I just want to share how it's helped me in my life. And if I find it's something valuable in my life, I feel like it's something that I can bring to you and will help you as well. And so today I've got 9 little habits that have not something that I've done all at once, but I hope that you take one of them today and apply it to your life. And then you add another one and add another one until you're feeling to be your absolute best. So healthy habits for me really center around, you know, eating well, working out, you know, finding flavorful foods that are God-made, things that God's put here on earth for us to fuel our bodies and work around, things about being active and pumping blood through my body and using it the way that He intended it to be used. And then, you know, taking mental breaks, getting plenty of water, getting rest, connecting with Him. All of those things are amazing things that are going to help you be your best too. So let's kind of dive into them. So it's not rocket science. It's just a matter of, you know, doing things that are going to make you feel good. And if you're doing things, if you have habits in your life that are not making you feel good, try replacing them with something that does make you feel good. Move towards a positive string in life. And so if you can connect with any of these habits today, like I said, don't have to like take them all on at once, but just try to apply one of them at a time. So there's kind of, it's kind of a countdown of habits. So it starts with 9,000 steps, or 10,000 steps is kind of what the random go of it is. And I would say that this is an amazing opportunity for you to get moving. This is a good first target for you. Okay. Now, one person taking 9,000 steps versus another person taking 9,000 steps looks a little bit different in effort. I would say give yourself the good effort of getting active, getting moving. And I myself push play on a workout every single day. I give myself at least 20 to 30 minutes of heart pumping cardio or weights or something that gets my blood moving and my heart rate up, because that's how your body builds endurance and you know, good health, heart health, and all those things. But if you're just starting up with just moving more is going to help you. And actually, you can do a crazy workout like I do or whatever at any point in the day. And then if you just sit all day, it actually kind of washes that effort out. So making sure that you're getting up and moving anyway is always a good thing. I myself make sure that when I get up and I get moving, I have my fitness tracker on. And in addition to my workout, I try to get moving throughout the day as well. I get up and walk around my house. I go outside for a walk. I'm just stay active throughout the day. Number 8 is 8 hours of sleep. The CDC actually recommends you get 7+ hours of sleep a night. I know some of you are listening and you're like, what? That's crazy. I don't know how I get 7 hours of, I have so much to do, right? But you know what? If you're not getting the rest you need, your body's not being able to repair itself. It's not able to kind of flush out the toxins that are in our system, and it doesn't get the rest and rejuvenation that it needs to keep moving. So I hope that you really work on restructuring your schedule so that you get at least 7 hours of sleep, but 8 hours of sleep is even better. The next one is water. 7 glasses of water a day. And they're about 8 ounces. The actual recommendation is about, half your body weight in ounces. And so I have a cup that I fill up with water. It's about a 24 ounce cup, and I try to get 4 of them in a day. That's not always the someone thing that happens, but I do try every single time, because your body is made up of water. It needs water to move blood. It needs to make blood and to move things throughout your system. It needs it to, you know, rejuvenate and help flush out things of your body and just repair and rejuvenate itself. So 7 glasses of water. Number 6 is at least 6 minutes of meditation. Now, this is an activity that I've plugged into my morning, that when I wake up in the morning, I start my day with gratitude. I start my day with joy. I start my day getting plugged into the things that of my creator and of the things that are of good blessings. Finding 6 minutes of meditation in your day, whether it's right away in the morning or maybe it's a midday practice, to calm your heart and mind as you're kind of going into chaos. Maybe you use it as a coping mechanism. Maybe you use it at the end of the night to kind of wind down and, you know, just really be grateful for the day, because an attitude of gratitude helps you focus on the good and helps bring more good into your life. So 6 minutes of meditation. 5 servings of fruits and veggies. Now, I would often also say veggies most, making sure that you're eating lots of good God-made food and helping yourself get all the vitamins and minerals and nutrients you need by getting at least 5 servings of fruits and veggies in a day. Number 4 is breaking. Take breaks. Stretching breaks, mental breaks, all of those things. If you are, you know, that kind of goes along with getting those 9,000 steps, right? When you're working hard on something, focus your energy in it for at least an hour. Give yourself a timer, you know, work for a sense of urgency there, but then get up and move. Give yourself a break. Move your body. Give yourself a time to focus on something else so that it can come back and focus on what it needs to again. When we start to go into too longs of stretches, that's when we get fatigued and that's when we get distracted. And that's when it just makes it more frustrating to try to get things done. Number 3 on the list is 3 healthy meals a day. Now, I'm also a proponent for, you know, some midday snacking of healthy items, whatever the meal plan that works best for you, making sure that you're getting at least 3 meals a day in so that you are fueling your body with the adequate nutrition that it needs. A lot of people think that if they're going to be healthier, they need to, you know, cut way back and just eat vegetables, or cut way back and skip meals. And the more you skip actually is when your body kind of goes into that survival mode and holds on to the things that it has inside of it. So if you're kind of stuck at a plateau, I would reevaluate and make sure that you're eating enough food into making sure that you are fueling your body adequately so it feels like it can burn and can lose. Number 2 is 2 hours of no phone before bed. This one is a tough one for me since my entire business and everything is online. However, when I do this practice, when I actually unplug at least 2 hours before bed, I get to sleep better. I have more restful sleep. I get to connect with my family more, which is a good thing. And you're just more low key. And it really has to do a lot with the blue light that's a part of electronics. And this can be no phone, this can be no computer, this could be no TV. Just kind of shutting off those electronics and getting into personal connection with someone, getting into a book, filling your heart and mind with positive things. Maybe that's when you plug in and do some more meditation and some reflection on things. And the last one is 1 session of exercise a day. Now, I told you earlier that I try to push play every single day, at least 6 times a week, and making sure that I'm moving my body but also getting rest. And so, you know, when you move your body and get the heart rate up, and that's when you build endurance and build strength in your muscles and moving more. When one of the leading causes of, you know, aging is that we let our muscle mass decrease in our body. And if you can keep moving and you can keep building that muscle mass, it not only helps you with energy, it helps you burn calories, because muscle burns burns more calories and more energy in your body than fat does. And you get to, it's kind of like the fountain of youth, because when you can have more energy and do those things, you're capable of doing so much more. You're stronger to be able to go do more things. So get one, at least one session of exercise in a day, get 2 hours, be cut off 2 hours before you go to bed for your phones, at least eat 3 meals a day that are healthy for you and that are gonna fuel your body well. Take at least 4 stretch breaks in the day, and to get up and move and refocus yourself and reconnect with the purpose of your day. Have 5 servings of fruits and veggies. Get at least 6 minutes of meditation in. Drink at least 7 glasses of water, or whatever half your body weight in ounces is. Try to get at least 8 hours of sleep, and get 9,000 to 10,000 steps in a day. All of those things are gonna be things that are gonna make you super healthy and super happy. But also, if you just are starting at a starting point, I hope that you'll pick one of them and start there. And then if you go back to a previous episode where I talked about habit stacking, do one thing really well for a week and then add something new. When we go all in and kind of hog wild on a new healthy changes and a whole bunch of things, that's when we get overwhelmed and it gets hard and life throws us a curveball and we let it all fall flat. So I want you to be able to build these as habits. So being able to do them one at a time or as you're comfortable doing them, that's definitely going to help you be more successful in time as well. So I hope today that you enjoy this content, that you get something out of it that's going to help you rise up out of your current struggles and live a better life. I hope that if you like this show and want to find more past episodes, you can make sure you hit subscribe to Choose to Rise on Apple Podcasts or Podbean. And then also leaving a rating review there helps others find the show. And I also love to connect with my listeners. So thank you so much for being a part of this today.

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1: Oh, it's beautiful. But wait a minute, isn't this...
0: Yeah, yes it is.
1: But I thought the old lady dropped it into the ocean in the air.
0: Well, baby, I went down and got it for you.
1: Aw, you shouldn't have.

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There's no wall you won't kick down, lie you won't tear down, coming after me.

0: Fantasztikus lágerek, életörömzene megállás nélkül. Manna Hit.
1: We're collecting money here. That's right, we're talking to you. Come on now.